That was the Lucky Losers from their Arrival recording. We heard I Believe Her. And before that, we heard from Seth James from his current recording, Motor Mouth. We heard It's Later Than You Think and I'm in Trouble. And we kicked off with the Reverend Freak Child from his current recording, Blues and Spirituals. We heard Willin and Your Blues. I'm Sean Carney. You're listening to Inside Blues. We continue with the latest from Mike Zito from his recording Outside or the East Side. Here's Too Broke to Spend the Night on Inside Blues.

That was Robin Capsalis from her current recording, The Blues Is in the House. We heard Gotta Hear the Blues. Before that, we heard from Rick Vito from his current recording, Slide Master. We heard Soul Shadows and Albatross. And we kicked off the set with Mike Zito from his latest Outside or the East Side. We heard Just Like I Treat You and Too Broke to Spend the Night. I'm Sean Carney. You're listening to Inside Blues. Inside Blues is produced by Jim Maneri at the Gymnasium Studios.

Uh-huh. And we continue with the latest from Mike Finnegan. It's a self-titled release. Here's 20 Years of B.B. King on Inside Blues.

0: That was my man, Duke Robillard, from his current recording, Blast Off. We heard the title track. And before that, we heard from Peter Karp from his current recording, Jersey Town. We heard That Smile and House Full of Love. We kicked off the set from Mike Finnegan off of his current self-titled release. We heard My Credit Didn't Go Through and 20 Years of B.B. King. I'm Sean Carney, thanking you for tuning in once again to Inside Blues. We're going to do it again right here, same time, same place, Central Ohio's home of the blues, WCBE 90.5 FM. For Jim Maneri, I'm Sean Carney saying we'll see you next time.
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4: 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And thanks for joining me this week on Roots and Offshoots. On the way, we'll hear Joanne Shaw Taylor, some Tipped Merritt, Benjamin Todd, Jay Buchanan, a new one from Jamestown Revival, as well as Chicago Farmer and the Womack Sisters, starting this program off right now with Chauffeur from their self-titled release. The Sacred Souls coming up.

0: Joanne Shaw Taylor with Hell or High Water from The Trouble with Love, Greg Piccolo's Don't Tell Me the Truth, and three acts that you can see together. Catch them over at the Andrew J. Brady Center in Cincinnati on September 23rd. The Sacred Souls, La Lam, and the Womack Sisters. And from the La Lam group, that was 72 Monte Carlo, The Sacred Souls with Any Old Fool, and starting it off this week with Roots on Offshoots, the Womack Sisters, that was Chauffeur. Coming up, some Evan Hohner, who recently played Columbus, John R. Miller, Tip Merritt, a group called Brand New Heartache, and a song, Brand New Heartache, by Yonder Mountain String Band.
1: I didn't even try to make spiritual music. 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You know, I want to see some blood on the floor, if you know what I mean.
2: 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It's Blood, Spirit, Passion, and Chill on Echoes from PRX.

0: The group Brand New Heartache with Raise the Shades and the song Brand New Heartache by Yonder Mountain String Band from Good as True. Tift Merritt, the new album's called Sugar, and you heard Someone to Watch the Band with Me, and John R. Miller with Tollbooth and Jersey Giant from Evan Honer. Benjamin Todd, Jay Buchanan, Jamestown Revival in the next set. Stay tuned for all that and more.
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0: Chicago farmer rounding out hour one this week on Roots and Offshoots with the $20 bill from Homemade and Juniper and Gin, the latest song by Jamestown Revival, plus Pied Jacobs with Nogales and Deep Swimming by Jay Buchanan from Weapons of Beauty and from Vengeance and Grace, Benjamin Todd with Goner. This is listener-supported 90.5 FM WCBE Columbus. Hope you stick around for hour two. Coming up, some Waylon, Willie, Kris Kristofferson, Johnny Cash, and all four of them as the Highwaymen, plus Tony Rice coming up too.
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I'm a student here at the Career Center and an intern at WCBE. 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

0: That's Johnny Blue Skies with Don't Let Go, Mutiny After Midnight, and Cole Chaney with Let the Love Die, Ray Wiley Hubbard, Dog or Wolf, plus Turnpike Troubadours and Sierra Hall with Feeling Good Again, and Alex Amen with Cabin by the Sea. On the way, some Tony Rice, Infamous String Dusters, some Bella White, and R.J. Chesney coming up.
1: 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I'm the host of Toss the Feathers here at WCBE. 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

0: Alicia Blue, backwards again. It's from an album, Country Desire. Bella White with Stuff. Hardline, that's the infamous String Dusters from Toward the Fray. And the late Tony Rice with Banks of the Ohio. And R.J. Chesney with Afraid of the Ball from A Southern Man. We have time for one more set. It's Wheelie Whalen, Chris and Johnny, and the Highwaymen.
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the way. The blood within his eye was like a curse. He had two heavy pistols, which were greased up and ready, and a face like Bobby Dylan's, only worse. He ordered up a whiskey, which he drank like he was thirsty.

0: It's the supergroup The Highwaymen with The Road Goes On Forever with the title track, a Robert Keane song, and that the release they put out in 1995 with legends Johnny Cash, Waylon Jennings, Kris Kristofferson, and Willie Nelson. And you heard individual releases from all of them as well. Johnny Cash from Out Among the Stars with She Used to Love Me a Lot, and New Mr. Me, Kris Kristofferson from Wheeler, and from the Diamonds release, Waylon Jennings with the title track, and Willie Nelson, his brand new one, Dream Chaser, also with the title track. I'm Maggie Brennan. Thanks for listening to Roots and Offshoots, and I hope you enjoyed the program, and I hope to have you back here next Sunday for the next Roots and Offshoots on 90.5 FM WCBE Columbus. 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
2: 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And from Dead Shows, a Grateful Dead concert-specific mobile reference app. Dead Shows offers set lists for every concert the band ever played, plus individual song, venue, and other stats, guest artists, and more. 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

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I'm an intern at WCBE. 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

Grateful Dead at the Paramount Theater in Portland, Oregon, June 3rd, 1976. The band's first show of their first tour since taking that time off in the mid-70s. And we began with a track from Bob Weir's second solo album, Heaven Help the Fool, released in 1978. We'll get back to set two of 6376 when the Grateful Dead Hour continues.

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3: It's the Grateful Dead Hour. I'm David Gans. We return now to set two of June 3rd, 1976 in Portland, Oregon, the Grateful Dead's first live gig after their mid-70s hiatus. They brought some wonderful new material to the stage.

June 3rd, 1976 is one of the Grateful Dead concerts now available for high-res audio streaming from PlayDead.app, the new service from Nugs and the Grateful Dead. PlayDead debuted a couple of months ago, and they've been adding two more complete concerts every Tuesday. I'm impressed. Next week on the Grateful Dead Hour, we'll get started on a very interesting show from the spring of 1986.

0: 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And from Dead Shows, a Grateful Dead concert-specific mobile reference app. Dead Shows offers set lists for every concert the band ever played, plus individual song, venue, and other stats, guest artists, and more. 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This summer's highlights include Falco and Book of the Infamous String Dusters playing Jerry Garcia on June 28th, a summer tour film screening with a live set from Mason's Children on July 9th, and Jay Blakesburg and Steve Pultz, Working Man's Dead, on July 15th. Details and more shows at garciaschicago.live. That's garciaschicago.live. This has been Grateful Dead Hour number 1970. Thank you for your kind attention, everybody. I'm David Gans, and I'll meet you back here next week. Across the Rio
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8: 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For example, did you know the story of how Leonard Nimoy came up with Live Long and Prosper for Star Trek? Or how Columbia is dealing with a hippo problem that goes back directly to Pablo Escobar? 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

else to me. Perhaps there's nowhere else I will ever be. I'm wondering, yeah, it seems to me that there's nowhere else that I would rather be. And if I could be anywhere.

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This is Nick Casarino from the band The Nth Power. 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

I'd like to lose it for a while. Lose it for a while. Oh, I'd like to lose it for a while. Oh, I'm not doing okay today.

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0: Live from NPR News in Washington, I'm Corva Coleman. Over the weekend, the shaky ceasefire between the U.S. and Iran seemed to get weaker. Iran has struck two ships trying to sail through the Strait of Hormuz, and it fired missiles into Kuwait and Bahrain. The U.S. has big military bases there. Meanwhile, the U.S. has conducted multiple military strikes in Iran. But NPR's Carrie Kahn says talks between the U.S. and Iran are apparently going to go forward.
1: A senior U.S. official who spoke on condition of anonymity to discuss sensitive negotiations told NPR last night that, quote, nothing has been canceled and talks are on track for the coming days. The Associated Press is reporting that Pakistan, a key mediator, says talks will resume Tuesday.
0: NPR's Carrie Kahn reporting. It's been more than 4 days since twin earthquakes rocked Venezuela. The government says more than 1,450 people have died. Tens of thousands are missing. Parts of northern Venezuela are only flattened rubble. And rescuers still have little equipment to help find survivors. In the U.S., forecasters say dangerous heat is building in the central plains and it's sliding east. Extreme heat warnings reach to central Wisconsin. Today, it could feel well over 100 degrees there. The extended heat wave in Europe is now being linked to hundreds of deaths that occurred in the past several days. Esme Nicholson reports from Berlin.
2: The World Health Organization says that as of Sunday, more than 1,300 excess deaths have been recorded in Europe since June 21st, underlining that heat stress is a silent killer. It warns that European homes, workplaces and schools are not built to withstand extreme heat and calls for action across the continent to safeguard against temperatures that are rising at twice the global average. In Germany, two forest fires have broken out in regions with a high density of unexploded ordnance, one of them still contaminated with World War II ammunition. In Poland, the entire railway network ground to a halt, leaving passengers stranded on broken down trains. For NPR News, I'm Esme Nicholson in Berlin.
0: Big changes will kick in for the federal student loan system this week. NPR's Corey Turner explains.
3: The changes come courtesy of last year's One Big Beautiful Bill Act and kick in Wednesday, July 1st. Among them, Republicans created two new repayment plans, and they'll be the only options for new borrowers. The Biden-era SAVE plan is also being shut down. The millions of current borrowers still in SAVE will need to choose another plan, or they'll be automatically moved into what is arguably the least flexible option. There will also be a big change for graduate students. Once allowed to borrow as much as they needed, most will now be limited to $20,500 a year. Only students in a handful of professional fields, including dentistry, podiatry, and medicine, will be able to borrow up to $50,000 a year. Corey Turner, NPR News.
0: You're listening to NPR. Comedian Bill Maher received the Mark Twain Prize for American Humor last night at the Kennedy Center. Fellow comedians praised him for talking to liberals and conservatives and skewering all of them. As NPR's Frank Langfitt reports, the comedians also poked fun at President Trump.
4: Trump is chairman of the Kennedy Center board. His name was on the building, too, until a couple of weeks ago when a federal judge ordered it removed. During the ceremony, actor Woody Harrelson, a close Maher friend, referred to the venue as the Trump Kennedy Center, then corrected himself. Oh, right, we fixed that, he said. Not that you'd be able to notice. Harrelson was referring to the tarp that continues to cover the building's facade, making it impossible for the public to see Trump's name is gone. Trump did not attend the ceremony. Last year, Trump hosted Maher at the White House and signed a long list of things he's called the comedian, including low ratings, lightweight jerk. Frank Langfitt, NPR News, Washington.
0: The knockout round has started at the World Cup. Canada advanced yesterday by beating South Africa. Now today, Brazil will face Japan, Germany will play Paraguay, and Morocco meets the Netherlands. This year's Wimbledon Tennis Championships open in England today. The defending champs are Iga Swiatek and Jannik Sinner. But an exciting entry is that of former Wimbledon champ Serena Williams. She's received a wild card to play in the women's singles. Serena will also play with her sister, Venus, who was also a multiple singles winner at Wimbledon in the women's doubles division. Together, they've previously won 6 doubles titles at Wimbledon. This is NPR.
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0: Heidi Lynn Gluck wrapping up that set for us, All I See Is Magic. Jack Johnson before that, a four-track version of Holes to Heaven. AJ Lee and Blue Summit in there, uplifting track from Ziggy Marley. And we started things off with Flea, Wichita lineman. That's from the Red Hot Chili Peppers bassist's first solo endeavor. Nick Cave helping out on that track. Wichita lineman, interesting song. Pat Metheny once told us that every song he's ever created on his own kind of stems from that wonderful track. So it means something to Flea as well. Well, good morning. Thank you for spending some time with the Morning Mix here on WCBE. More music just ahead. Dylan Chambers coming up, Courtney Barnett, The Happy Fits, The Hip Snacks, Melt, and we'll start things off with Two Lot. Please stick around.
1: In most cities, New Year's Day might involve sleeping in and nursing a hangover. But in Philly, the party not only continues, it gets even bigger with the annual Mummers Parade. For Sense of Place Philly, you're visiting a Mummers Clubhouse to learn about the mummering tradition and how their string bands prepare all year long for that one huge performance. That's on the next World Cafe.
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0: Well, that song starts out by singing, nobody said it was easy. Nobody's ever said Mondays are easy. We're trying to get you started, get you through, get you going. That was the Hip Snacks with Easy from Out on a Limb. Dylan Chambers before that. We love Dylan's music. That we heard Mercy. Courtney Barnett came through town recently. One Thing at a Time in that set. The Happy Fits have been here before. Wild in Love. Melt in there with Stay for the High. Two Lot started things off for us with Favorite Star. Well, good morning. Thank you for spending some time with the Morning Mix here on WCBE. We will wrap up this first hour of the show with some help from Palmyra, J.D. Eicher, and Rat Boys. Please stick around.
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1: Live from NPR News in Washington, I'm Corva Coleman. Venezuela's government says at least 1,450 people have been killed in last week's double earthquakes. Tens of thousands of others are missing. Large buildings have collapsed, and there's a lot of rubble. Rescue teams are trying to find people who are still trapped. NPR's Ada Peralta is in Caracas, the Venezuelan capital.
2: What I saw was just a couple of dozen family members climbing through the rubble, and they were just picking random places to dig. And then at times the smell of death would get stronger and they would dig faster. And I mean, look, there are helicopters in the air and there's backhoes, and the Venezuelan government has deployed the military and the police, and a bunch of foreign countries have sent rescue crews here. But there's just not enough of them.
1: NPR's Ada Peralta in Caracas. Russian President Vladimir Putin says his forces will fight on in Ukraine. Putin is reacting to a Ukrainian offer for both sides to end long-range strikes. NPR's Charles Maines reports from Moscow.
3: In an interview on state television, Putin painted the Ukrainian proposal to limit attacks as one of desperation, saying Kyiv needed to reinforce depleted troops along the front. Russia's military, Putin said, was finally on the verge of taking full control of four regions of Ukraine the Kremlin initially claimed to annex back in 2022. To a degree, Putin acknowledged the toll of Ukrainian drone attacks on Russia's energy infrastructure. Despite nationwide gas shortages, Putin insisted the situation was far from critical. He also said Russia was working to improve its air defense systems against drone attacks, even as Ukraine carried out weekend strikes on a key defense factory and several oil refineries. Charles Maines, NPR News, Moscow.
1: Extreme heat will cover a majority of the U.S. through the July 4th weekend. NPR's Chandelise Dustrum has more on the heat wave that will affect millions.
4: The National Weather Service says several days of dangerous heat will linger across the U.S. through the July 4th holiday weekend. Parts of Iowa, Missouri, and Kansas are under extreme heat warnings. High temperatures in the 90s to low 100s combined with humidity can make temperatures feel like 115 degrees. National Weather Service forecaster Brian Putnam says those gathering outdoors should remain cautious at night because there may be little relief from the heat.
5: We're particularly concerned just with the higher amount of outdoor activity. People just want to get out and celebrate, and it's going to be potentially dangerous. It's a significant heat wave.
4: Officials are warning people to limit time outdoors, stay hydrated, and remain in air-conditioned areas. Chandelise Duster, NPR News.
1: Meanwhile, there are scores of wildfires, mostly burning in the West. Several blazes have limited or no containment. Three Colorado firefighters were killed Saturday as they worked on a blaze near the border with Utah. This is NPR. President Trump has picked a former Oklahoma State Trooper as his nominee to lead Immigration and Customs Enforcement. Lance Schroyer is a top advisor to Homeland Security Secretary Mark Wayne Mullen. The agency says Schroyer is already overseeing coordination of immigration enforcement. New federal data show that 5 million people have dropped their insurance under healthcare.gov. This comes after premium costs doubled on average this year for enrollees. The World Cup has now arrived at the knockout stage. Canada began yesterday by defeating South Africa 2-1. And NPR's Jasmine Garst explains any team that loses goes home.
6: From here on out, there is no such thing as a game ending in a draw. If after a 90-minute game the teams are even, they play an extra 30 minutes. If they're still tied after that, the game goes to penalties. And if after all that they are still drawn, it becomes sudden death. If Team A misses a penalty and Team B makes the next one, Team B gets to stay. Here is Team USA striker Folarin Balogun talking about what this moment means.
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1: There are three World Cup games set for today. Brazil plays Japan, Germany will play Paraguay, and Morocco will play the Netherlands. 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

0: Tift Merritt from the latest release, Sugar. That is someone to watch the band with me. And we had a lot of friends watching bands with us, coming by the booth at ComFest this weekend, all weekend. I was out there most of the day on Saturday. What a wonderful time. I mean, I wish we were doing it again this weekend. Bands that stood out for me, I mean, Electro Cult Circus, what a performance. The Deep Tones, of course, Willie Phoenix. At one point, the crowd parted, and I ran into Jim Maneri, and we embraced for a brief period and went on our way. Just a fantastic time. AJ and Jill Savage, ran into them a couple times. We saw a lot of vintage shirts, vintage WCBE shirts. We took as many pictures of these listeners as possible. We should have had a best shirt contest, but what a fun, peaceful, loving weekend out at ComFest. And even ran into Digital Dave at one point, and we said, happy ComFest, this is great, this is great. So just what a wonderful weekend of connection. And it was so great to see you all out there and just be around music, be around connection, community, right? That's what it's all about. Retracing our steps here, Buck Meek in that set, Vince Staples, Yola, Other Lives. We started things off with Melissa Etheridge and Chris Stapleton, The Other Side of Blue. Little blue on a Monday, but if we just keep reflecting on the greatness and wonderful time of ComFest, we'll be all right. 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Thank you. We appreciate you so much. 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We've got some more music coming up. On the way, By Water Call, Kevin Morby, Kim Gordon, Mark Broussard, and Joe Bonamassa on the way as well. Please stick around.
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My name is Long Tall Deb, and I'm here with my partner in musical crime, Colin John. 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

0: Snail Mail wrapping up that set for us. Ricochet, the name of the album, that is Dead End. Mark Broussard and Joe Bonamassa teaming up on I'm Going Home. We heard from Kim Gordon in that set. Feeble Little Horse, Kevin Morby. And we started things off with By Water Call Only. Well, good morning. Thank you for spending some time with the Morning Mix here on WCBE. What a wonderful weekend out at ComFest. WCBE out there all weekend long with a booth. I was out there most of the day Saturday. Loved interacting with so many of you. We saw so many old school WCBE shirts out there. We were handing out Frisbees and our new tote bags. And we thought we made a few throws with the Frisbees, but these things are really super hard plastic. And the wind took one and almost hit somebody. So we need to come up with some mesh Frisbees so we can toss these around at some of the festivals. But what a wonderful time. And the music, I mean, from Willie Phoenix, Electro Cult Circus, Chicken Hawk Bird Getters. What a fun session that was. And just to see so many of you out there, you know, peace, love, connection, music, all the things that we love about art, all on display out there all weekend long at ComFest. So it was fantastic. It's tough to get going on a Monday, but if we just think of that, we'll be all right. We're going to wrap up another hour of the Morning Mix with some local music. Neshe Iman coming up. Please stick around.
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0: Nashe Iman helping us wrap up another hour of the Morning Mix here on a broadcast service of Columbus City Schools. 90.5 FM WCBE Columbus, 106.3 in Newark, online at WCBE.org and streaming through the WCBE app. More music coming up after the latest news from NPR, including Joby Riccio up next. 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
1: Live from NPR News in Washington, I'm Korva Coleman. President Trump says Iran has requested a meeting. Writing online last hour, Trump says it will take place tomorrow in Doha, that's in Qatar. The talks had seemed to be on shaky ground this weekend after Iran attacked two ships in the Strait of Hormuz and fired on two U.S. allies in the Gulf region. The U.S. fired on Iran. NPR's Kerry Khan has more.
2: It was a tense weekend in the Gulf with back-and-forth attacks. Iran says the U.S. is violating the Memorandum of Understanding signed this month to hash out a permanent end to the war. Iran insists it retains control of the vital Strait of Hormuz and objects to a new route established by the U.N.'s International Maritime Organization. Iran fired on two ships transiting along that route. That drew a strong U.S. military rebuke with airstrikes in Iran. Throughout the weekend, Iran launched missiles at Bahrain and Kuwait, which have large U.S. military bases. Kerry Khan, NPR News, Tel Aviv.
1: Venezuela's government says well over 1,400 people have been killed by last week's double earthquakes. Tens of thousands of people are still missing. There isn't enough heavy equipment to help lift tons of rubble to free people trapped in building wreckage, and time is running out. Officials in Colorado say three wildland firefighters were killed fighting a blaze near the Utah border on Saturday. Two other firefighters were seriously hurt. From Colorado Public Radio, Stina Sieg has more.
3: In a statement, Governor Jared Polis said he's, quote, devastated by the loss of three heroic firefighters who died in the line of duty. He expressed his solidarity with their families and crew members. Five firefighters and a federal crew deployed their fire shelters Saturday as they battled a blaze near the Utah border. Only two survived, both with serious injuries. For NPR News, I'm Stina Sieg in Grand Junction, Colorado.
1: A Trump administration program to build new kinds of nuclear power is reaching a critical deadline. NPR's Jeff Brumfield reports on efforts to get the reactors up and running.
4: Last year, President Trump announced he wanted three new experimental nuclear reactors up and running by this July 4th, reactors that use a different kind of fuel.
5: Do you remember gobstoppers? Are you familiar with what that looks like?
4: Rita Baranwal is chief nuclear officer at a company called Radiant. The new spherical fuel looks like a nuclear gobstopper. It can resist meltdowns. But to get the reactors running, as NPR has reported, Energy Department officials slashed hundreds of pages of safety and environmental requirements. Despite those cuts, Baranwal says the new reactors are safe.
5: I feel that everyone is operating with safety first and foremost on their minds.
4: So far, two companies have already turned on their reactors. She says she hopes to have Radiance powered up by the end of the summer. Jeff Brumfield, NPR News.
1: This is NPR. The U.S. Supreme Court is scheduled to release new opinions today. Some of the remaining outstanding cases include President Trump's demand to limit birthright citizenship. That's a core part of the 14th Amendment. Another case includes the president's demand to be able to fire a sitting governor of the Federal Reserve, Lisa Cook. Telecommunications and media company Comcast says it's going to split into two publicly traded companies. Comcast will spin off its media and entertainment businesses, including NBC and its European media properties. The other company will have Comcast's cable, wireless, and business services wing. Comcast says the split should take about a year to complete. Hollywood is in the middle of a hot streak. NPR's Bob Mondello has details.
6: This summer always looked promising, with Toy Story 5 and Devil Wears Prada 2 on the menu.
7: I hope that's not what you're wearing to the dinner. That's all.
6: But no one expected low-budget horror flicks, Obsession and Backrooms, and the Michael Jackson biopic Michael to contribute another $600 million.
7: I believe music could change the world.
6: This year is currently running about even with 2019, when Avengers Endgame was supercharging ticket sales. Still to come this summer, Spider-Man Brand New Day, Christopher Nolan's The Odyssey, and Minions and Monsters. which has some observers predicting North American box office will top $10 billion this year. One caveat, in dollar terms, that's a return to pre-pandemic levels, but ticket prices have risen, so it's still fewer people. Bob Mondello, NPR News.
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Local music from the Deeptones. That is Take Me There. That's how I ended my Saturday night out at ComFest with the Deeptones. What a performance out there all weekend long. Just a wonderful time. I was out there for most of the day on Saturday. We had our booth out there all weekend. The Deeptones, the performances, Chicken Hawk, Bird Getters blew me away. Electro Cult Circus was fantastic. Willie Phoenix, amazing. And just interacting with all of you out at our booth out there. Let's see, we ran into Stanek's parents. Of course, Stanek in the band Big Fat Head. Stanek, Nate, and Olivia came in 1 week ago today to kick off. They were in here right about this time to kick off our week-long highlight of some of the artists performing at ComFest. On Saturday, we called in here to Terry on the Saturday Sojourn, and we had a couple listeners come up to the booth and say that they heard that on the way in and they enjoyed that. But we saw some vintage WCBE t-shirt wearers out there, longtime listeners. We met new listeners just learning about the station. I had an incredible conversation with someone just passing by about the power of music. So we acquired a bunch of new listeners, met some longtime listeners. Just a wonderful event. I've got to share just a couple quick favorites. I mean, of course, running into AJ and Jill Savage, friends of the show, awesome listeners of the show and the station. I think it was Electro Cult Circus. The show ended, and you know how there's crowds all around, and then eventually it parts. And who do I see coming around the corner? Jim Maneri with his bike. And we embraced it. I said, Jim, this is great. And then Digital Dave, we had him in on Friday. He's out recording. I think he recorded 30 performances out at ComFest. And it was the Deeptones, in fact. I saw him over there. And we said, this is great. It's just a wonderful time, wonderful connections, community, love, all out there. And what a fun time out at ComFest. And thankfully, we don't have to wait too long because support for what you hear on WCBE comes through a partnership with the 15th Annual Columbus Food Truck Festival, August 14th and 15th at the Franklin County Fairgrounds. This year's festival features 40-plus food trucks and live music acts all weekend long, including DJ Logic, with Robert Randolph and friends headlining Saturday, August 15th. 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We are looking forward to that. More music coming up here just ahead on the Morning Mix as well. We'll start things off with American Aquarium when we come back. Please stick around.

0: In most cities, New Year's Day might involve sleeping in and nursing a hangover. But in Philly, the party not only continues, it gets even bigger with the annual Mummers Parade. For Sense of Place Philly, you're visiting a Mummers clubhouse to learn about the mummering tradition and how their string bands prepare all year long for that one huge performance. That's on the next World Cafe.
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2: Do you love amazing stories? 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Or how Colombia is dealing with a hippo problem that goes back directly to Pablo Escobar? 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

0: New song just released from Michigander. It's from the upcoming album Over Before You Know It. 10 tracks, including that one, and scheduled for release July 31st. We've got some time to marinate and soak that sound in. Michigander returns to Columbus Sunday, November 15th for a show at Scully's. Humbird in that set, Inhaler, U2, Alabama Shakes, American Aquarium started things off with History Repeats Itself. History repeated itself over the weekend. What a wonderful time out at ComFest. You know, like all of you, it's tough to get up on Mondays, especially hard today. But when I started reflecting on the weekend and what I wanted to share with you throughout the morning here on The Morning Mix, it made the day. I've got so much energy now. It's incredible. But so much fun out there. We handed out a lot of frisbees and totes. We started throwing the frisbees around a little bit, but these are really hard plastic ones. We need to get some soft mesh ones because I threw one, the wind caught it, and it almost hit somebody. So we don't want any of that. We don't want any injuries out there. Maybe whistlers, whistling frisbees, so at least people can kind of hear them when they're coming by, just in case. But super fun. Our former interns, Ramona and Kip, stopped by the booth. Jack Winborn, I saw him, and he made sure that I had some iced tea. It was great. And Colin Gowell ran into him, and he was saying just, you know, he performed with Willie Phoenix and said they just try to keep up with Willie. Willie's going to do what he does, and they just are in there ready for whatever he does. So great performances. Ran into Mike Brown. We were in the mosh pit for Chicken Hawk Bird Getters. Incredible fun out there. Just a wonderful weekend out at ComFest. And we will wrap up this edition of The Morning Mix with some local music. This is Apricot House. Apricot House working on a full-length release. Just put out a new single. We're going to go with this one, though, City. We had some fun out in the city over the weekend. This is Apricot House and City on The Morning Mix on WCBE.
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1: Live from NPR News in Washington, I'm Corva Coleman. President Trump says there will be a meeting tomorrow in Qatar. Writing online this morning, Trump said the meeting was at Iran's request. The possibility of a meeting between the U.S. and Iran seemed shaky this weekend. That's as Iran fired at two neighboring Gulf nations and on two ships in the Strait of Hormuz. The U.S. struck sites in Iran. An aftershock has rattled Venezuela today, days after double earthquakes killed over 1,400 people. Tens of thousands of others are missing. There's not enough heavy equipment to lift tons of rubble to help rescuers search for trapped people. NPR's Ada Peralta is in Venezuela's capital, Caracas, and says there's not enough aid from the government.
2: There's a lot of anger and a lot of resignation. And you see that in that people are walking through half-collapsed buildings trying to take couches out and their couches out, their refrigerators out of these buildings, knowing that it could collapse at any minute, but they feel like they're not going to get any help. So they have to get what they can out of these buildings.
1: NPR's Ada Peralta reporting. In the U.S., the National Weather Service says more than 60 million people are under heat cautions today. From member station WDET, Quinn Kleinfelter reports a massive heat dome will blister much of the central and eastern U.S. this week.
3: Forecasters say high pressure will trap extreme heat under a dome of air, causing temperatures to soar into the mid to upper 90s at least. Add in the humidity and it will feel like it's well above 100. National Weather Service meteorologist Andrew Arnold says it will affect states from Michigan to Maryland.
4: So the center of the heat dome is going to settle right over the Ohio Valley. For the most part, the overall ridge itself is covering a good portion of Central and Eastern America.
3: Arnold says it will be so hot, it will stay hot even during the evening hours. Mm-hmm. For NPR News, I'm Quinn Kleinfelter in Detroit.
1: To celebrate America's 250th birthday, this year's July 4th fireworks show in Washington, D.C. will be supersized. NPR's Bill Chappell reports it'll use about 851,000 fireworks, enough to set a new Guinness World Record.
5: This year's fireworks show on the National Mall will stretch beyond the mall.
6: There are actually 10 firing locations.
5: That's Pyrotechnico CEO Stephen Vital, whose company is putting on the big show. Some fireworks will be launched from barges in the Potomac River. The show will last 40 minutes, more than twice as long as usual, and it will start later, around 10:30 p.m. Eastern. Vital says he's using fireworks from all over.
6: We've sourced product from around the world to make this special and unique, particularly some great products out of Spain and Italy.
5: He says he wants to create memories of a beautiful show that will last a generation. Bill Chappell, NPR News.
1: And you're listening to NPR News from Washington. The U.S. Supreme Court is scheduled to release new opinions today. Some of the outstanding cases include President Trump's demand to limit birthright citizenship, a core part of the 14th Amendment. Another case includes his demand to fire a sitting governor of the Federal Reserve, Lisa Cook. The Wimbledon Tennis Championship is underway today, with two legends of the games returning to the court. NPR's William Jones has more.
7: It was almost three decades ago that Serena Williams made her Wimbledon debut. At the age of 44, the 23-time Grand Slam singles champion is back in action after securing a wildcard entry. Williams has been away from the sport since 2022, but says the invitation to compete in the singles at the All England Club was a chance too good to miss.
8: I thought, well, I should really take this opportunity. Who knows if I'll ever make it here again. This could be it.
7: Williams will play her first round match against Australian Maya Joint tomorrow. And she'll pair up with her sister Venus Williams in the women's doubles. That's a tournament they last won together 10 years ago. William Jones, NPR News.
1: European science officials say they're closing down a huge particle accelerator for upgrades. It's called the Large Hadron Collider, and scientists use it to smash small particles together to discover mysteries about physics. Now the European scientists say they've completed their latest round of testing. They're going to strengthen the particle collider in hopes of unlocking more information about cosmic unknowns, such as dark matter. This is NPR.
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0: is Don't Let Him Get Inside Your Head. Good morning. My name's Mike Taylor. Coming up later on AM, we'll hear something from Slightly Stupid. They will be at Kemba Live on the outdoor stage Saturday, July 25th. We'll also hear something from Robin Trower, and he will be at Kemba Live on October 3rd. And coming up next, local music from Talitha Boyd.
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2: 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I'm Kristen Dreyer Kramer.
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3: Thank you.

That was Zach Feinberg there. That was Can't Get Out of My Own Way. And it was Jesse Wells before that. That was Won't You Come Out Tonight. We also heard Vanessa Collier there. That was Honey Up. And starting the show today, Julian Taylor getting help from Jim James from My Morning Jacket.

That was They Might Be Giants from their latest The World Is to Dig. That was Sleep's older sister, Arlo Parks, before that. That was Two Sided. We also heard Steep Canyon Rangers there from their next act release. Came out a couple of weeks ago, and that was Rumble Strips, starting that set to Letha Boyd, based here in Central Ohio. That was Your Ghost. 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

0: That was Jose Gonzalez. That was Against the Dying of the Light. We heard Clay Street Unit before that, and that was Choctaw County. Getting help from Lindsay Liu on that one. Florence and the Machine also in that set there. That was The Old Religion. And starting the set, Drew and Ellie Holcomb. That was Rain or Shine.
1: Hey there, it's high school intern Emma Webb. 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

0: That was Dar Williams wrapping up the set there. That was Two Sides of the River. Brother Wallace before that from a release, Electric Love. That was You're the Man. And local music from Mary Steele started that set. And we've got more music coming up after a 5-minute news update from NPR.
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0: In the weather today, mostly sunny, a high around 90 degrees. Tonight, partly cloudy, a low in the upper 70s. Tomorrow, sunny, a high in the mid-90s, with a heat index value as high as 103 degrees.

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1: Live from NPR News in Washington, I'm Corva Coleman. The U.S. Supreme Court is issuing opinions today. This morning, the justices declined to take a case that President Trump very much wanted them to hear. He wanted them to throw out a New York jury's finding that he sexually abused writer E. Jean Carroll. The high court has declined to do so. Trump was ordered to pay $5 million in damages in the case. President Trump is saying there will be a meeting tomorrow in Qatar, but it's not clear that Iran will agree. This comes as the ceasefire between the U.S. and Iran grew shaky over the weekend. Iran fired on Gulf neighbors, and the U.S. struck Iran. Jake Sullivan was the national security advisor to former President Joe Biden. He says there is a lack of clarity on the memo of understanding President Trump signed with Iran.
2: The flare-up over the weekend, I think we'll see something like it going forward, but we'll also see both sides scrambling to try to keep it from becoming the war that we saw a couple of months ago. Both sides are going to want to try as much as possible to keep the ceasefire in place, even though from time to time we will see these kinds of strikes.
1: He spoke to NPR's Morning Edition. Stocks opened higher this morning as Comcast announced plans to split itself into two separate companies. NPR's Scott Horsley reports the Dow Jones Industrial Average rose about 260 points at the start of this holiday-shortened trading week.
3: Investors cheered Comcast's decision to spin off its entertainment division into a standalone media company. Comcast will retain its cable and wireless connectivity business. The new company will get NBC, Universal Studios, the Peacock streaming service, and the network of theme parks. The company says it believes the split will give both parts of the business more flexibility to grow and invest. Samsung is teaming up with another giant South Korean company to build a half-trillion-dollar computer chip factory. The move is part of the massive worldwide investment sparked by demand for artificial intelligence chips. Asian stocks were mixed overnight, down in Seoul, but up in Tokyo, Hong Kong, and Shanghai. Scott Horsley, NPR News, Washington.
1: Big changes will kick in for the federal student loan system this week. NPR's Corey Turner has more.
4: The changes come courtesy of last year's One Big Beautiful Bill Act and kick in Wednesday, July 1st. Among them, Republicans created two new repayment plans, and they'll be the only options for new borrowers. The Biden-era SAVE plan is also being shut down. The millions of current borrowers still in SAVE will need to choose another plan, or they'll be automatically moved into what is arguably the least flexible option. There will also be a big change for graduate students. Once allowed to borrow as much as they needed, most will now be limited to $20,500 a year. Only students in a handful of professional fields, including dentistry, podiatry, and medicine, will be able to borrow up to $50,000 a year. Corey Turner, NPR News.
1: You're listening to NPR. It's been more than 4 days since twin earthquakes rocked Venezuela. There was a strong aftershock today. The government says more than 1,450 people have died. Tens of thousands of people are missing. Parts of northern Venezuela are flattened rubble. Rescuers still have little equipment to help find survivors. In the U.S., more than 60 million people are under heat cautions. Today, areas from Kansas to Michigan will get temperatures of 100 degrees or hotter. Meanwhile, the extended heat wave in Europe is now being linked to hundreds of deaths that occurred over the past several days. Esme Nicholson has more from Berlin.
5: The World Health Organization says that as of Sunday, more than 1,300 excess deaths have been recorded in Europe since June 21st, underlining that heat stress is a silent killer. It warns that European homes, workplaces and schools are not built to withstand extreme heat and calls for action across the continent to safeguard against temperatures that are rising at twice the global average. In Germany, two forest fires have broken out in regions with a high density of unexploded ordnance, one of them still contaminated with World War II ammunition. In Poland, the entire railway network ground to a halt, leaving passengers stranded on broken down trains. For NPR News, I'm Esme Nicholson in Berlin.
1: The knockout round has started at the World Cup. Canada advanced yesterday by beating South Africa. Today, Brazil plays Japan, Germany plays Paraguay, and Morocco plays the Netherlands. This is NPR News.
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1: Rolling Stones and Paul McCartney, and that one was I Played the Fool. We heard Tune Yards before that. That was Heartbreak, and starting that set, Kevin Morby, and that was Badlands. And we've got music from Old Crow Medicine Show, Getting Help from Molly Tuttle, from their latest release, Union Made. Came out a couple of weeks ago. That's coming up next.
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That was Danger Muffin there. That was a new soul. Fruit Bats before that. That was the title track off of The Landfill. Father John Misty before that. A new single from him, The Payoff. And Old Crow Medicine Show started that set. It was Last American Waltz. We've got music from Charlie Crockett coming up next. He's going to be at Kemba Live on September 14th. 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

0: That was Bruce Springsteen there. That was Streets of Minneapolis, an anti-ICE protest song he came out with earlier this year. Childish Gambino before that. That was Steps Beach. Childish Gambino, that's actor Donald Glover. And we heard from Spacey Jane before that. It was I Never See Her. And Charlie Crockett started that set. And that was Fastest Gun Alive from his latest Age of the Ram. We've got local music from Mary Steele coming up next.
1: In most cities, New Year's Day might involve sleeping in and nursing a hangover. But in Philly, the party not only continues, it gets even bigger with the annual Mummers Parade. For Sense of Place Philly, you're visiting a Mummers Clubhouse to learn about the mummering tradition and how their string bands prepare all year long for that one huge performance. That's on the next World Cafe.
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That was Dar Williams wrapping up the set there. That was Two Sides of the River. Brother Wallace before that from her release Electric Love. That was You're the Man. And local music from Mary Steele started that set. And we've got more music coming up after a 5-minute news update from NPR. In the weather today, mostly sunny, a high around 90 degrees. Tonight, partly cloudy, a low in the upper 70s. Tomorrow, sunny, a high in the mid-90s, with a heat index value as high as 103 degrees.

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1: Live from NPR News in Washington, I'm Corva Coleman. The U.S. Supreme Court has issued several key opinions today. One of the most eagerly awaited has been a decision on whether President Trump can remove a governor from the U.S. Federal Reserve. Trump wants to fire Lisa Cook, the first black woman to serve as a Fed governor. The Supreme Court justices said that for now, Trump cannot do this because he didn't give Cook the appropriate opportunity to respond to charges around his attempt to fire her. Trump accused Cook of fraud, an accusation that she denied. However, in a separate but related opinion, the Supreme Court decided the president can fire members of independent government regulating agencies. This case involved Trump's firing of a member of the Federal Trade Commission, Rebecca Slaughter. The decision was 6-3. It broke along ideological lines. This decision could shift more power away from Congress and toward a president. And in another decision, the U.S. Supreme Court upheld a Mississippi law that lets election officials count mail-in ballots that are postmarked by Election Day but arrive up to 5 days later. NPR's Ashley Lopez reports it's a loss for the Republican Party, which brought the case.
2: 18 states and territories have these grace periods for voters casting their ballot by mail. About 30 states in total have these rules for at least overseas voters, which include members of the military. This wiggle room provided to voters has historically allowed them to get their absentee ballots counted in case there are any issues with the Postal Service or other issues. But ahead of the 2024 election, the Republican National Committee and the Trump campaign argued Mississippi's law violates federal laws because it extends an election day set by Congress. Justice Amy Coney Barrett disagreed with plaintiffs and wrote, quote, "The electorate's choice is made when voting is complete, not when ballots are received." Ashley Lopez, NPR News.
1: Syria is condemning Israeli military fire in two areas of the country's south where Israeli troops occupied territory. Israel's military says it killed, quote, several terrorists after its soldiers came under attack. Reporter Itai Stern has more.
3: Israel says its troops came under fire in two incidents over the weekend inside what it calls a security zone, where its forces are holding Syrian territory. The military says soldiers returned fire. In one incident, an Israeli military helicopter struck the area to support the troops, and in another, it killed several armed militants. Syria's state news agency says there were no casualties from the attacks. Syria's foreign ministry, however, condemned Israel's incursions and shelling, saying they violate Syrian sovereignty and territorial integrity. Israel, which took control of areas in southern Syria in late 2024, said its aim is to prevent threats near its border. For NPR News, I'm Itai Stern in Tel Aviv.
1: You're listening to NPR News from Washington. Venezuela's government says well over 1,400 people have been killed by last week's double earthquakes. Tens of thousands of people are still missing. There isn't enough heavy equipment to help lift tons of rubble to free people trapped in building wreckage. A multimillionaire has backed off his claims that China is funding opposition to his data center project in Utah. NPR's Jeff Brumfield has more.
4: Canadian investor Kevin O'Leary is best known as a member of the cast of Shark Tank, but he's also tried to build a massive data center in Utah. After he ran into local resistance, he went on cable news to accuse several organizations and individuals of being paid by the Chinese government. One of them was Gabby Finlayson, a Utah native.
5: I think it's difficult for some of these folks to fathom the idea that real people wouldn't just say, like, thank you, Kevin O'Leary, for ruining our environment. So it has to be China.
4: In a post on X, O'Leary now says he has no evidence that Finlayson or others are funded by China. Fox News has also issued an apology for allowing him to speak about it on their programs. Jeff Brumfield, NPR News.
1: New federal data show that 5 million people have dropped their insurance under healthcare.gov. This comes after premium costs doubled on average this year for ACA enrollees. President Trump has picked a former Oklahoma State Trooper as his nominee to lead ICE. Lance Schroyer is a top advisor to Homeland Security Secretary Mark Wayne Mullen. The agency says Schroyer is already overseeing immigration enforcement. I'm Corva Coleman, NPR News.
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Hi, I'm Royal Tangwe. I'm a student here at the Career Center and an intern at WCBE. 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

0: That was Slightly Stupid there. That was Round the World. Right now, I've got a pair of tickets to give away to see Slightly Stupid. The show will be at Kemba Live on the outdoor stage Saturday, July 25th. Right now, the first caller picks up a pair of tickets for that show by calling us here at area code 614-821-9223. That's to see the Saturday night show at Kemba Live on July 25th with Slightly Stupid. The first caller picks up those tickets. The number to call for those is area code 614-821-9223. We heard Little Barry before that from their Gravity Freeze release. That came out last month. That was It Isn't Soul. And we also heard Larkin Poe there. That was Mockingbird. Cassius Culpepper started that set. That was In Her Eyes. We've got Devin Gilfillian coming up next from his release Time Will Tell. That one just came out on Friday.
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That was American Aquarium there. That was History Repeats Itself. The Lone Bellow before that, that was After the Rain. And we also heard Wilder Woods there. That was Descendants. Devin Gilfillian started that set. That was Hold On Hourglass. And we've got music from Robin Trower coming up next. He's going to be at Kemba Live on October 3rd. 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

0: That's the band West 22nd out of Austin, Texas. Their new single, Time Machine. And the Black Keys before that, that was You Got to Lose. We also heard Johnny Blue Skies there. That was Excited Delirium from the latest, Mutiny After Midnight. And Robin Trowers started that set. It was A Little Bit of Freedom. He'll be at Kemba Live October 3rd. And we've got local music from X-Rated Cowboys coming up next.
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0: music from the band Floor there. That was Kick It. Ziggy Marley before that from his new one Bright Side, Getting Help from Nika Costa. That was Hey People Now. And local music from X-Rated Cowboys started that set. That was Ragged Road. And we've got more music coming up on the Global Village after a 5-minute news update from NPR.
1: And the weather today, mostly sunny, a high around 90 degrees. Tonight, partly cloudy, a low in the upper 70s.
0: Tomorrow, sunny, a high in the mid 90s with a heat index value as high as 103 degrees.

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1: Live from NPR News, I'm Lakshmi Singh. The U.S. Supreme Court says Lisa Cook can keep her job as a member of the Federal Reserve's governing board, at least for now. NPR's Scott Horsley reports the decision is a setback for President Trump.
2: In a 5-4 ruling, the high court said the president failed to give Lisa Cook due process when he tried to fire her from the Fed board. The attempted dismissal was part of a broader campaign by the president to bend the central bank to his will in hopes of forcing lower interest rates. While the decision was made on narrow procedural grounds, Chief Justice Roberts wrote the Fed was deliberately designed to be insulated from political pressure to help prevent the kind of economic panics that were common before the central bank was established. That carve-out for the Fed is in contrast to the Supreme Court's general direction of giving the White House greater control over agencies that were once considered independent. The high court ruled 6-3 today the president can fire a member of the Federal Trade Commission, reversing a precedent that had stood for nearly a century. Scott Horsley, NPR News, Washington.
1: In a GOP setback, the high court upheld a Mississippi law allowing election officials to count mail-in ballots postmarked by Election Day but received up to 5 days later. And in a case over geofencing, the court is restricting use of the new law enforcement technique that allows police to tap into giant tech firm databases to see who is near the scene of a crime. An administration program to build new kinds of nuclear power is reaching a critical deadline. Here's NPR's Jeff Brumfield.
3: Last year, President Trump announced he wanted 3 new experimental nuclear reactors up and running by this July 4th. Reactors that use a different kind of fuel.
4: Do you remember gobstoppers? Are you familiar with what that looks like?
3: Rita Baron-Wall is chief nuclear officer at a company called Radiant. The new spherical fuel looks like a nuclear gobstopper. It can resist meltdowns. But to get the reactors running, as NPR has reported, Energy Department officials slashed hundreds of pages of safety and environmental requirements. Despite those cuts, Baron-Wall says the new reactors are safe.
4: I feel that everyone is operating with safety first and foremost on their minds.
3: So far, 2 companies have already turned on their reactors. She says she hopes to have Radiance powered up by the end of the summer. Jeff Brumfield, NPR News.
1: Well, as a country celebrates its 250th birthday, a heat wave is expected through the holiday weekend. NPR's Chandelise Duster says millions of people will be affected.
5: High temperatures in the 90s to low 100s combined with humidity could make temperatures feel like 115 degrees. National Weather Service forecaster Brian Putnam says those gathering outdoors should remain cautious at night because there may be little relief from the heat.
6: We're particularly concerned just with the higher amount of outdoor activity. People just want to get out and celebrate, and it's going to be potentially dangerous.
5: Officials are warning people to stay hydrated and remain in air-conditioned areas. Chandelise Duster, NPR News.
1: This is NPR. Changes are coming to the federal student loan system this week, NPR's Corey Turner reports.
7: The changes come courtesy of last year's One Big Beautiful Bill Act and kick in Wednesday, July 1st. Among them, Republicans created 2 new repayment plans, and they'll be the only options for new borrowers. The Biden-era SAVE plan is also being shut down. The millions of current borrowers still in SAVE will need to choose another plan, or they'll be automatically moved into what is arguably the least flexible option. There will also be a big change for graduate students. Once allowed to borrow as much as they needed, most will now be limited to $20,500 a year. Only students in a handful of professional fields, including dentistry, podiatry, and medicine, will be able to borrow up to $50,000 a year. Corey Turner, NPR News.
1: Bill Maher is this year's recipient of the Mark Twain Prize for American Humor. Last night's star-studded event put a spotlight on the political drama surrounding the venue itself, the Kennedy Center. NPR's Frank Langfitt reports.
8: Trump is chairman of the Kennedy Center board. His name was on the building, too, until a couple of weeks ago when a federal judge ordered it removed. During the ceremony, actor Woody Harrelson, a close Maher friend, referred to the venue as the Trump Kennedy Center, then corrected himself. "Oh, right, we fixed that," he said. "Not that you'd be able to notice." Harrelson was referring to the tarp that continues to cover the building's facade, making it impossible for the public to see Trump's name is gone. Trump did not attend the ceremony. Last year, Trump hosted Maher at the White House and signed a long list of things he's called the comedian, including low ratings, lightweight jerk. Frank Langfitt, NPR News, Washington.
1: It's NPR.
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0: It's American Football who will be in town for the show Monday, August 10th with Afternoon Bike Ride. It'll be at the Newport Music Hall, and that was the track Wake Her Up featuring Wisp and Howdy with Blast, Attaboy with Full Cloud, and Abigail. That was from Soccer Mommy and the Evergreen album, and Sports Teams started that hour off with Boys These Days. I'm Maggie Brennan. Thanks for joining me. This is the Global Village, and coming up, we'll hear some Robert Randolph. 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Tickets and more details at columbusfoodtruckfest.com. Robert Randolph on the way, plus Chawa, the Red Clay Strays, some Dwight Yoakam and Casey Musgraves.
1: Do you love amazing stories? 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I'm Michael Kent, and every week on my show, we examine something from history that's so unbelievable it sounds made up, but is 100% verifiably true. 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

0: Casey Musgraves with Middle of Nowhere. That was Rhinestoned, and she'll be in Columbus for a show over at the Schottenstein Center this September 9th. And before that, you heard a track from Dwight Yoakam with A Dream That Never Ends from Brighter Days, and the Red Clay Strays with Fool's Gold. That was from Grateful, and Chawa, Heavy Is the Head, and Robert Randolph with When Will the Love Rain Down, featuring a cut by Judith Hill from Preacher Kids. And Robert Randolph and DJ Logic will headline this year's Columbus Food Truck Festival. Over 40 food trucks, live music. 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Bruce Hornsby on the way, something from Last Dinner Party, and a local track from Trek Manifest.
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0: 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That's Bruce Hornsby's new one, his new one called Indigo Park. 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
1: Trump has long sought to crack down on mail-in voting. He took to social media soon after the ruling, calling it a tremendous loss. And he argued that it was even more reason for members of Congress to pass his election legislation, which limits mail-in ballots and requires proof of citizenship for voting. He wrote, quote, "There is only one reason to oppose: cheating." The fight over the election legislation has deepened cracks between Trump and Republican leaders in the Senate, who've tried to explain to the president that they simply don't have the votes to pass the legislation, and that the fight is also hurting Republicans as they look to turn the focus to the economy ahead of the midterm elections. Franco Ordonez, NPR News, The White House.
2: It's been 5 days since two powerful earthquakes struck Venezuela. Reuters News Service recording a group of rescuers in hard hats and face masks periodically raising their arms, signaling for quiet as they apparently try to listen for voices of survivors who may still be trapped in the rubble. The official death toll is nearing 1,500. Thousands more people are still unaccounted for. NPR's Ada Peralta is in Caracas.
3: What I saw was just a couple of dozen family members climbing through the rubble, and they were just picking random places to dig. And then at times the smell of death would get stronger and they would dig faster. And I mean, look, there are helicopters in the air and there's backhoes, and the Venezuelan government has deployed the military and the police, and a bunch of foreign countries have sent rescue crews here. But there's just not enough of them.
2: NPR's Ada Peralta reporting. Nearly a year to the day since it opened, the Immigration Detention Center in the Florida Everglades is empty. For member station WUSF, here's Megan Bowman.
4: Center for Biological Diversity attorney Elise Bennett says her biggest concern is the detention center Florida officials nicknamed Alligator Alcatraz could reopen.
5: There's a lot of work that needs to be done, not just to undo the harm that's already been done at the site by this facility, but to figure out how to make sure nothing like this, no kind of development or intensification of the site, can ever happen again.
4: Bennett says they want assurances the site is shutting down for good. A public evaluation of all the harm caused and any damage is cleaned up and paid for. Governor Ron DeSantis says it was a good use of the state's resources. He's always maintained this was a temporary solution and says it will be taken down over the next 2 weeks. For NPR News, I'm Megan Bowman in Tampa.
2: It's NPR. This hour, global oil prices are hovering around $71 a barrel. They're at pre-war levels, but have been climbing as traders watch to see if the latest pause in fighting between the U.S. and Iran holds. U.S. Central Command had said fighter jets attacked 10 Iranian military targets in retaliation for a strike on a commercial vessel in the Strait of Hormuz. OpenAI is restricting the release of its new artificial intelligence model as the Trump administration works to screen AI products for cybersecurity threats. Rival Anthropic has also said the administration approved a limited release of its cybersecurity model. Hollywood is in the middle of a hot streak. NPR's Bob Mondello has details.
6: This summer always looked promising, with Toy Story 5 and Devil Wears Prada 2 on the menu.
7: Oh, that's not what you're wearing to the dinner. That's all.
6: But no one expected low-budget horror flicks Obsession and Backrooms and the Michael Jackson biopic Michael to contribute another $600 million.
7: I believe music could change the world.
6: This year is currently running about even with 2019, when Avengers Endgame was supercharging ticket sales. Still to come this summer, Spider-Man Brand New Day, Christopher Nolan's The Odyssey, and Minions and Monsters, which has some observers predicting North American box office will top $10 billion this year. One caveat, in dollar terms, that's a return to pre-pandemic levels, but ticket prices have risen, so it's still fewer people. Bob Mondello, NPR News.
2: U.S. stocks trading higher this hour. I'm Lakshmi Singh, NPR News.
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That's Ista and the Low Fruit track, Never Enough by Sago. And Bridget Calls Me Baby, that was Slumber Party. And a new one from Role Model, that's High Hopes. And something with Sam Fender, Rain Me In, featuring Olivia Dean. I'm Maggie Brennan. Thanks for joining me. Also coming up, we'll hear a new track from Goose, plus a Nubian Twist, something from Wilco. And we're going to hear a two-song set with Dominic Fike and Tame Impala and give those tickets away for the sold-out show over at Nationwide Arena on August 25th. That's a Tuesday. And we'll hear a new track from Phoebe Bridgers. That's also a sold-out show with Alex G at Nationwide. And that is in September on the 22nd. We'll hear a new song from Phoebe Bridgers as well. 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

Tame Impala with End of Summer. And it's a tour this summer, and the Deadbeat Tour, Tame Impala, sold out at the Nationwide Arena. And with Donovan Fike, who you heard from, with a Baby Doll and Tame Impala. Nationwide Arena sold out August 25th. That's a Tuesday. Caller number 5 wins a pair of tickets. 614-821-9223. That's 821 WCBE. Kevin Parker back in Columbus. And it's not, it's just the beginning of summer. And here's a request, Chuck Prophet's summertime thing for William. Goose on the way.

That is Freddie's Jump, Freddie Shahadi, and the Nubian Twist song, Body Flows, plus Goose, Good Time, End Times, and Chuck Prophet with Summertime Thing. 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And it's Wilco now on WCBE Columbus, where music matters.

Wake it up, wake it up. Wake it up, wake it up. Get off here. That's my stop.

0: Whitney with Dandelions. And it is from Small Talk. They'll be at Scully's, presented by CBE, Saturday, October 10th. This is listener-supported WCBE Columbus. On the way, a new one from Phoebe Bridgers, plus Teddy Swims.
1: Live from NPR News, I'm Lakshmi Singh. The U.S. Supreme Court has ruled that President Trump can lawfully fire members of independent agencies. NPR's Andrea Hsu reports the decision overturns a 91-year-old precedent that has long served as a check on the president's power.
2: In a 6-3 ruling, the Supreme Court found President Trump's firing of Federal Trade Commissioner Rebecca Slaughter can stand. That's despite the fact that Congress stipulated that members of the FTC can only be fired for cause, such as neglect of duty or malfeasance. The conservative majority found that kind of constraint on the president's power is unconstitutional. Chief Justice John Roberts wrote that as head of the executive branch, the president must be able to fire those serving under him who wield executive power, noting the FTC enforces some 80 statutes covering nearly every facet of the economy. In a separate 5-4 decision, the court carved out a limited exception for members of the Federal Reserve. Andrea Hsu, NPR News.
1: That carve by the Supreme Court allows Lisa Cook to keep her job on the governing board, at least for now. The Supreme Court has upheld a Mississippi law that allows election officials to count mail-in ballots postmarked by Election Day, but received up to 5 days later. The ruling is a setback for the Republican Party, which brought the case ahead of this year's midterm elections. 18 states and territories, including Mississippi, have such mail ballot grace periods. A dozen additional states have grace periods for ballots returning from overseas, such as those from military members. Iran says no further talks toward a peace agreement are scheduled, but President Trump hosts on social media that Iran's requested a meeting tomorrow. White House Press Secretary Karoline Leavitt tells Fox News that two senior U.S. officials, including Trump's son-in-law, are going to Qatar.
3: Special Envoy Witkoff and Jared Kushner will be flying to Doha for high-level meetings this week as we continue to discuss the Memorandum of Understanding. On the sidelines of those high-level talks will be the technical talks.
1: Hostilities between the U.S. and Iran have paused after tit-for-tat attacks in and near the Strait of Hormuz in recent days. The Justice Department is changing the name of a division that focuses on environmental litigation and enforcement. We have more on this from NPR's Jacqueline Diaz.
4: The new name for the DOJ's Environmental and Natural Resources Division emphasizes the agency's work on energy security. That's according to DOJ leadership, who announced the change in a Wall Street Journal op-ed. The division will now be called the Energy and Natural Resources Division. The DOJ says it's being done to highlight tech advances in the production and use of domestic energy. But the agency also says the name change does not affect the division's work to defend the environment. Jacqueline Diaz, NPR News.
1: Strawberry Moon comes out tonight. Stargazers will witness the first full moon of the summer. They may not see red or pink, but likely an amber glow. It's NPR. The search continues today for victims of two major earthquakes in Venezuela several days ago. The official death toll is nearing 1,500. Thousands more people remain unaccounted for. The former South Carolina lawyer, whose convictions for the killings of his wife and son were overturned last month, was back in court today for a pretrial hearing. Alec Murdoch is again charged with the murders. Today's hearing focuses on setting evidentiary deadlines. His retrial begins in mid-April. The World Cup has now arrived at the knockout stage. Canada began yesterday by defeating South Africa 2-1. NPR's Jasmine Garz explains any team that loses goes home.
5: From here on out, there is no such thing as a game ending in a draw. If after a 90-minute game the teams are even, they play an extra 30 minutes. If they're still tied after that, the game goes to penalties. And if after all that they are still drawn, it becomes sudden death. If Team A misses a penalty and Team B makes the next one, Team B gets to stay. Here is Team USA striker Folarin Balogun talking about what this moment means.
6: It's crunch time, you know, it's knockout football, and you know, you lose, you go home. 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
1: 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I'm Lakshmi Singh, NPR News.
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Teddy Swims, Mr. Know-It-All, and Phoebe Bridgers with Lost Boys. Teddy Swims in Columbus for a show at Nationwide Arena. And that is for the Ugly Tour, Wednesday, September 30th. Tickets available for that. And a sold-out show with Phoebe Bridgers for Nationwide Arena on September 22nd. And her brand new song, Lost Boys, Mr. Know-It-All, from Teddy Swims, and a new one from Tedeschi Trucks Band coming up. We'll also hear some M.T. Jones and Band of Horses who are coming to Columbus. We'll have some tickets to give away for that on the way. We'll also hear Medium Build, who's also coming to Columbus, and more. But Tedeschi Trucks Band on the way next. 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

0: Echo's CD of the Month rides a post-rock sound with Unwed Sailor. 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Their album, High Remembrance, is a fitting release for a CD of the Month on the semi-quincentennial month of July. I'm John DiLiberto, bringing it to you on Echoes from PRX.
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0: That's Dinosaur Jr. and Watch the Corners and Band of Horses. Right before that, that was The Funeral from Everything All the Time. And the two together in town for a show on Sunday, July 26th, an outdoor show at Kemba Live, an evening with Band of Horses and Dinosaur Jr. together. And caller number three wins a pair of tickets at 614-821-9223. That's 821-WCBE. And on the way, Medium Build as well as Death Cab for Cutie. Two more bands that will be performing for two other different shows that'll be in Columbus.
1: 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The show presents music from all across the spectrum, from lots of eras, too. In new folk, rock, alternative country, pop, soul, and jazz. 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I'm sure you'll hear something in there you like. It's Acoustic Cafe, Sunday morning at 8 on 90.5 WCBE, where music matters.

0: That's Death Cab for Cutie, and I Built You a Tower. That was Riptides. They'll be opening up for 21 Pilots and the big show over at Ohio Stadium. Those tickets went fast. Big hometown show with 21 Pilots back in Columbus, Saturday, October 17th. With Death Cab for Cutie. And you also heard Medium Build in that set. They'll be in town for a show at the Newport Music Hall Monday, November 16th. And tickets on sale July 1st. Coming up, some Amadou and Miriam, plus Ziggy Marley's new one, and something with Bob Marley, recorded live in London back in 1976, plus some Trombone Shorty.
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0: It's Ziggy Marley and the album Bright Side, and it's Why Let the World, featuring Trombone Shorty. And after the news, we'll get to Trombone Shorty and street music coming up. And Bob Marley and the Wailers with Roots Rock Reggae, and the previously unreleased Bob Marley and the Wailers concert album live in London back in June of 1976. Roots Rock Reggae and Amadou and Miriam out of Mali here on the Global Village. And that was, it's from their new one, La Amour à la Folie on WCBE. That's listener supported, 90.5 FM, WCBE Columbus, 106.3 FM Newark, and online at WCBE.org. Also on the way in the next hour, we'll hear some Dylan Chambers, some Nina Jirachi, who will be coming to Kemba Live, plus some Andy Frasco and the UN, King Tuff, all that and more still to come in the last hour of the Global Village this afternoon.
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0: In the weather today, partly cloudy, or that's for tonight, partly cloudy this afternoon as well, and tonight, low around 76, mostly sunny on Tuesday, high near 95, and a low of 75, with mostly clear on Tuesday night, hot again on Wednesday, high near 97, and 76, the low for Wednesday night, and clear. Right now, partly cloudy and 88 degrees in downtown Columbus. Here's the news.
2: Live from NPR News, I'm Lakshmi Singh. The U.S. Supreme Court's newest rulings test the parameters of presidential authority as well as voting rights in a midterm election year. Today, the High Court upheld a Mississippi law that allows election officials to count mail-in ballots that are postmarked by Election Day but received up to 5 days later. This ruling is a loss for the Republican Party, which brought the case. Here's NPR's Ashley Lopez.
3: 18 states and territories have these grace periods for voters casting their ballot by mail. About 30 states in total have these rules for at least overseas voters, which include members of the military. This wiggle room provided to voters has historically allowed them to get their absentee ballots counted in case there are any issues with the Postal Service or other issues. But ahead of the 2024 election, the Republican National Committee and the Trump campaign argued Mississippi's law violates federal laws because it extends an election day set by Congress. Justice Amy Coney Barrett disagreed with plaintiffs and wrote, quote, "The electorate's choice is made when voting is complete, not when ballots are received." Ashley Lopez, NPR News.
2: Cleanup is now the focus in areas of Kentucky overwhelmed by floods over the weekend. Four people were killed. The governor declared a state of emergency. Karen Czar with member station WUKY has the latest from Richmond.
4: Your roof may be affected by central Kentucky floods.
5: Now that the water has receded, crews are clearing fallen trees and power lines, and the rubble of buildings that were demolished is being moved by heavy equipment. T.G. Gibson is helping navigate traffic on a country road in Madison County, one of the hardest hit areas.
6: If you're trying to get up this road, you have to go all the way across town and back in.
5: An added challenge to cleanup efforts is the heat. Temperatures are predicted to be in the low to mid 90s, with a heat index of 100 to 110 this week in the state. For NPR News, I'm Karen Czar in Richmond.
2: Syria is condemning Israeli military fire in two areas of the country south, where Israeli troops occupy territory. Israel's military says it killed, quote, several terrorists after its soldiers came under attack. Here's Itai Stern.
7: Israel says its troops came under fire in two incidents over the weekend inside what it calls a security zone, where its forces are holding Syrian territory. The military says soldiers returned fire. In one incident, an Israeli military helicopter struck the area to support the troops, and in another, it killed several armed militants. Syria's state news agency says there were no casualties from the attacks. Syria's foreign ministry, however, condemned Israel's incursions and shelling, saying they violate Syrian sovereignty and territorial integrity. Israel, which took control of areas in southern Syria in late 2024, said its aim is to prevent threats near its border.
2: That's Itai Stern. It's NPR. Comcast stock is surging after the cable giant announced to the world it is splitting into two public companies. It's separating its media entertainment interests, including NBC Universal and Sky, from its broadband and wireless business. Customers are not likely to see any changes right away. The restructuring is expected to take about a year, pending regulatory approval. The Federal Aviation Administration says it is investigating a JetBlue pilot's report that his plane hit a drone on approach to New York's JFK International Airport this morning. The plane landed safely. In celebration of America's 250th birthday, the fireworks extravaganza this Independence Day in the nation's capital will be supersized. NPR's Bill Chappell says more than 851,000 fireworks will light up the sky and, in the process, set a new Guinness World Record.
8: This year's fireworks show on the National Mall will stretch beyond the mall.
9: There are actually 10 firing locations.
8: That's Pyrotechnico CEO Stephen Vitale, whose company is putting on the big show. Some fireworks will be launched from barges in the Potomac River. The show will last 40 minutes, more than twice as long as usual, and it will start later, around 10:30 p.m. Eastern. Vitale says he's using fireworks from all over.
9: We've sourced product from around the world to make this special and unique, particularly some great products out of Spain and Italy.
8: He says he wants to create memories of a beautiful show that will last a generation. Bill Chappell, NPR News.
2: I'm Lakshmi Singh, NPR News.
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That's Dylan Chambers with The Fever and What We Used to Be Is Not Who We Are by Andy Frasco and the UN, plus King Tough, Stairway to Nowhere, Alistair Green, Standing Out Loud, and Trombone Shorty, a new breed brass band with street music out of New Orleans. The Fever, Dylan Chambers. Here's The Fever with Peggy Lee right now and the Honey Love Mix. And Nina Jirachi coming up and coming to Columbus to play Kemba Life.

0: Do you want to listen to it? 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
2: 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And Nina Jirachi will be in Columbus for a show originally scheduled at the Newport, quickly got moved to Kemba Live. 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Some Lenny K coming up. 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

The Butthole Surfers. Butthole Surfers with Intelligent Guy from After the Astronaut and S.G. Goodman with her take on their song Pepper. Plus Mama's Gun with Dig featuring Brian Jackson. Local music from Eternally Psyched with 10 Cents. And Lenny K with Going Local. And we have time for a couple more. It's J.D. McPherson right now here on WCBE with Sunshine Getaway.

0: It's Strawberry Moon by Arab Strap wrapping up the program today. Strawberry Moon tonight. And I hope you enjoyed the program. Thank you so much for tuning in. 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
1: Live from NPR News, I'm Lakshmi Singh. The U.S. Supreme Court is out with new decisions that directly affect the extent of the president's powers. Today, the High Court said Lisa Cook can keep her job as a member of the Federal Reserve's governing board, at least for now. NPR Scott Horsley reports the decision is a setback for President Trump.
2: In a 5-4 ruling, the High Court said the president failed to give Lisa Cook due process when he tried to fire her from the Fed board. The attempted dismissal was part of a broader campaign by the president to bend the central bank to his will in hopes of forcing lower interest rates. While the decision was made on narrow procedural grounds, Chief Justice Roberts wrote the Fed was deliberately designed to be insulated from political pressure to help prevent the kind of economic panics that were common before the central bank was established. That carve-out for the Fed is in contrast to the Supreme Court's general direction of giving the White House greater control over agencies that were once considered independent. The High Court ruled 6-3 today the president can fire a member of the Federal Trade Commission, reversing a precedent that had stood for nearly a century. Scott Horsley, NPR News, Washington.
1: In a GOP setback, the High Court upheld a Mississippi law allowing election officials to count mail-in ballots postmarked by Election Day but received up to 5 days later. And in a case over geofencing, the court is restricting use of the new law enforcement technique that allows police to tap into giant tech firm databases to see who was near the scene of a crime. The official death toll in Venezuela is now up to 1,719 from two powerful earthquakes 5 days ago. NPR's Ada Peralta reports on rescue operations in Caracas.
3: Overnight, rescue crews did manage to extract one person with life, but they are now digging through rubble for a fifth day, and the chances of finding people alive is diminishing. Jorge Rodriguez, the president of the National Assembly, said more than 5,000 people were injured and that 855 buildings had been damaged. 189 of them were completely collapsed. The government says they've opened shelters, but on the streets of Caracas, the displaced are sleeping on sidewalks and in parks. Ada Peralta, NPR News, Caracas.
1: The Federal Aviation Administration is investigating a possible collision between a passenger jet and a drone. NPR's Joel Rose says a JetBlue flight reported the collision this morning.
4: JetBlue flight 948 was preparing to land at John F. Kennedy International Airport in New York when the pilot told air traffic control about the incident. In this archived audio recording from the website liveatc.net.
5: We collided with a drone back there in the turn. Just wanted to pass that to you.
6: You said you collided?
5: Yep, it hit us right above the cockpit.
4: The JetBlue pilot said the collision occurred around 7:15 a.m. as the flight from Las Vegas was on its final approach to JFK, about 3,000 feet above the ground. The plane landed safely. The FAA says there was no damage to the aircraft, but an investigation is underway. Joel Rose, NPR News.
1: This is NPR. This afternoon, global oil prices are hovering around $70 a barrel at pre-war levels, but have risen as traders watch to see if the latest pause in fighting between the U.S. and Iran holds. U.S. Central Command has confirmed fighter jets attacked 10 Iranian military targets in retaliation for an attack on a commercial vessel in the Strait of Hormuz. Changes are coming to the federal student loan system this week. NPR's Corey Turner explains.
7: The changes come courtesy of last year's One Big Beautiful Bill Act and kick in Wednesday, July 1st. Among them, Republicans created two new repayment plans, and they'll be the only options for new borrowers. The Biden-era SAVE plan is also being shut down. The millions of current borrowers still in SAVE will need to choose another plan, or they'll be automatically moved into what is arguably the least flexible option. There will also be a big change for graduate students. Once allowed to borrow as much as they needed, most will now be limited to $20,500 a year. Only students in a handful of professional fields, including dentistry, podiatry, and medicine, will be able to borrow up to $50,000 a year. Corey Turner, NPR News.
1: Well, they cranked up the decibel at the FIFA World Cup party in São Paulo today. The Associated Press capturing the moment soccer fans heard Brazil beat Japan 2-1. Brazil now faces next either Ivory Coast or Norway in New York July 5th for a shot at the quarterfinals. U.S. stocks have ended the day higher with the Dow closing up more than 300 points. I'm Lakshmi Singh, NPR News.
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0: From the CD Crooked Home, that's Hunter Root with The Keeper. Before that, P.M. Worsen with Don't Hold Me Down from True Story. We also heard from Orgone featuring Merman's Mozengo. From the CD Chimera, we heard Zoom Zoom. Jesse Roper contributed Lady Luck from Daisy Wake Up. And my name is Jim Maneri, and you are listening to PM, which most people would know stands for Project Management. I'm here until 7 with a mix of music that I hope you enjoy. And then from 7 to 8, another mix that you might enjoy of all local music on 40 by 83. So stick around. The music is good here.
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0: Coming up, we've got pigeons playing ping pong. No pledge pin available. We also have Jay Buchanan. But right now, here's Jared Petty's and the Headliners with a mysterious sounding song from their CD, Shake a Little. Here's Lost in Baja on PM.

0: from an album called Weapons of Beauty. That's Jay Buchanan. No relation to the first President Buchanan. True Black was the name of that song. We also heard Fantasy featuring Here Come the Mummies from Pigeons Playing Ping Pong from their Feed the Fire CD. And starting off that set, Lost in Baja from Jared Petty's and the Headliners from Shake a Little. I'm Jim Maneri, and this is PM, which stands for Polymer Matrix. And I'm here with music that I hope that you enjoy that I carefully picked out.
1: In most cities, New Year's Day might involve sleeping in and nursing a hangover. But in Philly, the party not only continues, it gets even bigger with the annual Mummers Parade. For Sense of Place Philly, you're visiting a Mummers Clubhouse to learn about the mummering tradition and how their string bands prepare all year long for that one huge performance. That's on the next World Cafe.
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0: 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Do you want to get into reading? 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
3: Shelf Discovery. I'm Kristen Dreyer Kramer.
0: In 3 minutes, Kristen goes in depth exploring one book, never needs a spoiler alert, and makes a conclusion about the book before sending us on our way with a recommendation, as she says,
3: on a scale of buy it, borrow it, or don't bother, I say buy it.
0: That's Shelf Discovery, Mondays at 8:01 p.m. on WCBE. You can hear Shelf Discovery tonight at 8:01 p.m. That's 1 minute into the World Cafe. We insert Shelf Discovery. Again, I'm Jim Maneri, and this is PM. Coming up next, Paul Thorne from his Life is Just a Vapor CD came out late last year. Here's Chicken Wing on PM.

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0: That's Mexican Institute of Sound from their Soy Sauce CD. Came out, you know, it might be 10 years ago. That's called Alosatal. Before that, James Carter, a boss tenor player, if there ever was one, from his Present Tense CD. It's about, also about 10 years old. That's called Rapid Shave. Charlie Sheen reaches out to the feds, is what we heard from the Mountain Goats from Days, their CD. It's out now. Rosalind has a song out called Universe. It's a single. And we started off with Paul Thorne from Life is Just a Vapor with Chicken Wing. I'm Jim Maneri. The name of the show is PM, and I'm here until 7 with this mix of music. And I'll be back for more of that music right after the news here on 90.5 FM, WCBE Columbus, 106.3 FM in Newark, online at WCBE.org, and many other ways, including the WCBE mobile app. And this is all our broadcast service.
1: Live from NPR News in Washington, I'm Ryland Barton. The Supreme Court rejected President Trump's attacks on state laws regarding mail-in ballots. The decision leaves in place laws in more than half of states in the District of Columbia that permit mailed ballots to be counted after the election, as long as they're postmarked by Election Day. Trump says mail-in voting breeds fraud, despite strong evidence to the contrary. And President Trump boasted of a new Supreme Court ruling today that gives him greater executive power over independent agencies. NPR's Franco Ordonez reports the High Court ruled Trump can fire certain independent regulators.
2: The ruling overturns an almost 100-year-old previous court ruling that provided greater protections for certain agencies to maintain their independence. In a social media post, Trump wrote that it was an honor to be the, quote, sitting president who won this historic and unprecedented ruling. The case centered on Trump's right to fire a member of the Federal Trade Commission, but the ruling has much deeper implications and could serve as precedent for more than 24 independent agencies across the federal government, including the National Labor Relations Board and the Consumer Product Safety Commission. But the court also ruled that Trump cannot immediately fire Federal Reserve Governor Lisa Cook. Franco Ordonez, NPR News, the White House.
1: The Justice Department is changing the name of a division that focuses on environmental litigation and enforcement. NPR's Jacqueline Diaz has more.
3: The new name for the DOJ's Environmental and Natural Resources Division emphasizes the agency's work on energy security. That's according to DOJ leadership, who announced the change in a Wall Street Journal op-ed. The division will now be called the Energy and Natural Resources Division. The DOJ says it's being done to highlight tech advances in the production and use of domestic energy. But the agency also says the name change does not affect the division's work to defend the environment. Jacqueline Diaz, NPR News.
1: The Interior Department has released the names of three firefighters who were killed by a fast-moving wildfire in western Colorado on Saturday. NPR's Nate Rott reports.
4: The U.S. Wildland Fire Service says the three firefighters were assigned to a helicopter crew and working to contain a fire on the Colorado-Utah border when they were overtaken by flames. They were identified as Emily Barker, a 38-year-old from Michigan, Nick Hutcherson, a 27-year-old from Arizona, and Sydney Watson, a 27-year-old from Alabama. Two other firefighters were injured and are getting medical care. A dry winter has left many parts of the western U.S. parched. That dry vegetation, combined with strong winds and high temperatures, fueled explosive fire growth on a number of wildfires over the weekend. The Interior Department says an investigation into the burn-over incident is ongoing. Nate Rott, NPR News.
1: U.S. stocks rose today and recovered some of their losses from last week. The Nasdaq rose more than 2%. This is NPR. New federal figures show that about 3 million fewer people had Affordable Care Act health insurance plans in February compared to the same time last year. The Department of Health and Human Services says the 13% drop is due to a federal crackdown on fraudulent enrollment. But many health analysts say it's more likely related to the expiration of federal subsidies on January 1st that has caused a surge in costs. Healthcare research nonprofit KFF says it expects the number of people in the government healthcare program to continue to decline throughout the year. Washington, D.C. leaders are warning of record high temperatures for this year's Independence Day celebrations. WAMU's Alex Coma has more.
5: D.C. officials are preparing for up to 150,000 people to attend the flyovers and fireworks displays on the National Mall. Clint Osborne, the head of D.C.'s Homeland Security Agency, says the city will be taking extra precautions to keep attendees cool, especially since the fireworks aren't set to start until 10:30 p.m. this year.
6: It is imperative that you plan for yourself, your family, your loved ones as you go about your week, whether you're going downtown or you're going to be anywhere in the district this weekend enjoying the festivities.
5: Officials say temperatures could rise past 100 degrees on Saturday. For NPR News, I'm Alex Coma in Washington, D.C.
1: 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There won't be a directory. People will need to know the exact username to make contact. The feature is expected to launch later this year. More than 3 billion people use WhatsApp worldwide. I'm Ryland Barton. 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

0: PM. PM, of course, stands for plastic model. And I'm here until 7 p.m. with this mix and then local music for an hour after that on 40 by 83. And it's highly recommended that you stick around for all of that. 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
0: Coming up, we got all the good music. Young the Giant, Yanis and the Yaw, The Trues, Joshua Henry. But right now, here is the latest from Genesis Owusu. From Red Star Woo and the Worldwide Scourge, here's Most Normal American Voter on PM.

0: from the Bloody Lights. That's the Trues with their from their latest CD, and it's called Carolina. Also heard Teddy Swims with a single called Mr. Know-It-All. Not to be confused with the Stevie Wonder song of the same name that's totally different. Joshua Henry before that with the title track to Burning Up that came out 2 years ago. And started off with Genesis Owusu from Red Star Woo and the Worldwide Scourge. We heard Most Normal American Voter. I'm Jim Inary, and this is PM, which stands for Popular Movement. And I hope you can stick around because this show is going to be fun as it goes on.
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0: For at least the last 3 years, Tony Allen has been asked to sit in on an awful lot of CDs. There's usually several on the charts at once. This was from 2 years ago. Here's Yanis and the Yaw from the CD Lagos, Paris, London. Here's Walk Through Fire featuring Tony Allen on PM.

0: have never heard of him.
1: You know, I think I have heard of that man. I heard he got run over by a train, mauled by a bear, maybe, hopefully. You ain't

0: You Ain't Gotta Die to Be Dead to Me from Caitlin Butts from her Roadrunner exclamation point CD. We also heard from Thundercat from Distracted. We heard I Did This to Myself featuring Lil Yachty. And we heard, of course, the clean edit. We are a clean station. Young the Giant contributed Different Kind of Love from Victory Garden. Started off with Yannis and the Yaw from Lagos, Paris, London, and featuring Tony Allen, Walk Through Fire. I'm Jim Benary, and this is PM. We're going to say that stands for Pancake Mix. I'm here till 7 with this mix, and then we've got local music on 40 by 83 for an hour after that before we go to National Public Radio, National Music Programming. So stick around. It's worth it.
1: 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Hey, this is John Holinich, interning at WCBE. 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
0: In the mid-1970s, a group of musicians who made a crossover bridge to jazz from prog rock was called Return to Forever. Band leader Chick Corea. We've got Lenny White on the drums, Stanley Clark on the bass, Al DiMeola on the drums. For me, it was a heavy band to get into at the time. One of their earlier records was called Where Have I Known You Before? Here's Return to Forever with one of their biggest songs, Captain Senor Mouse. Right here, taking us right into the news here on 90.5 FM WCBE Columbus, 106.3 FM in Newark. 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

0: Live from NPR News in Washington, I'm Ryland Barton. The official death toll in Venezuela is now more than 1,700 after two powerful earthquakes 5 days ago. NPR's Eder Peralta reports on rescue operations in Caracas.
1: Overnight, rescue crews did manage to extract one person with life, but they are now digging through rubble for a fifth day, and the chances of finding people alive is diminishing. Jorge Rodriguez, the president of the National Assembly, said more than 5,000 people were injured and that 855 buildings had been damaged. 189 of them were completely collapsed. The government says they've opened shelters, but on the streets of Caracas, the displaced are sleeping on sidewalks and in parks. Eder Peralta, NPR News. Caracas.
0: The Supreme Court says Lisa Cook can keep her job as a member of the Federal Reserve's governing board, at least for now. NPR's Scott Horsley reports the decision is a setback for President Trump.
2: In a 5-4 ruling, the High Court said the president failed to give Lisa Cook due process when he tried to fire her from the Fed board. The attempted dismissal was part of a broader campaign by the president to bend the central bank to his will in hopes of forcing lower interest rates. While the decision was made on narrow procedural grounds, Chief Justice Roberts wrote the Fed was deliberately designed to be insulated from political pressure to help prevent the kind of economic panics that were common before the central bank was established. That carve-out for the Fed is in contrast to the Supreme Court's general direction of giving the White House greater control over agencies that were once considered independent. The High Court ruled 6-3 today the president can fire a member of the Federal Trade Commission, reversing a precedent that had stood for nearly a century. Scott Horsley, NPR News, Washington.
0: Comcast is planning to split itself into two separate publicly traded companies by spinning off NBC Universal and Sky. The company says its board and management team think each company will be better positioned to pursue its own priorities and grow as independent entities. NBC Universal includes a theme parks division, Universal Film and TV Studios, NBC, Telemundo, Peacock, and Bravo. Its portfolio will now include European media business Sky. The FAA is investigating a possible collision between a passenger jet and a drone. NPR's Joel Rose says a JetBlue flight reported the collision this morning.
3: JetBlue flight 948 was preparing to land at John F. Kennedy International Airport in New York when the pilot told air traffic control about the incident. In this archived audio recording from the website liveatc.net.
4: We collided with a drone back there in the turn. Just wanted to pass that to you.
5: You said you collided?
4: Yep, it hit us. Right above the cockpit.
3: The JetBlue pilot said the collision occurred around 7:15 a.m. as the flight from Las Vegas was on its final approach to JFK, about 3,000 feet above the ground. The plane landed safely. The FAA says there was no damage to the aircraft, but an investigation is underway. Joel Rose, NPR News.
0: A heat wave is gripping the Midwest and is shifting eastward. This is NPR News. Michigan Democratic Governor Gretchen Whitmer is threatening to pull Michigan's National Guard troops from Washington, D.C. if they're included as part of President Trump's controversial crime patrols in the city. Democratic governors had begun sending Guard members to the city for the first time this week or last week amid Trump's controversial deployment. South Africa is bracing for a day of nationwide anti-immigrant protests tomorrow. An organization called March and March gave all foreigners illegally in the country the deadline of June 30th to get out, as NPR's Kate Bartlett reports.
6: Thousands of Malawians are camped out in the coastal city of Durban, waiting for buses to repatriate them, while thousands of Zimbabweans are streaming to the border. While the anti-immigrant populist groups have no authority to enforce the arbitrary deadline, many migrants aren't taking any chances. There have been flare-ups of xenophobic violence in the past, with dozens killed. About 4% of South Africa's population is made up of immigrants. Many are economic migrants from poorer African countries. The anti-migrant groups blame other African nationals for taking jobs amid an unemployment crisis in South Africa. The government has warned against violence on Tuesday and spent around $35 million on beefing up security. Kate Bartlett, NPR News, Johannesburg.
0: Some Albanians have been protesting a development involving President Trump's son-in-law, Jared Kushner. The project threatens the Narta Lagoon in Albania, a wildlife reserve home to flamingos. Protesters have been marching with flamingo cutouts, earning the movement the nickname the Flamingo Revolution. This is NPR News from Washington.
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0: That's Joe Pernice and the Pernice Brothers from Sunny, I Was Wrong. We heard The Black and the Blue. Before that, the song's called Wu-Tang. The band, They Might Be Giants, from their CD, The World Is to Dig. Yeah, baby. We also heard the song Alabama from David Shaw from Take a Look Inside. And we started off the hour with Katie Pruitt from the Pleasantville Sessions. A sweet thing called Get It Over With. I'm Jim Maneri, and this is PM, stands for Prayer Meeting. And I'm here until the top of the hour with this mix of music. It's worth sticking around for, I think. 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
0: The sit-in musician on this next song is all over the charts right now. His name is Kinsave, Q-I-E-N-S-A-V-E, with an upside down question mark before and a regular question mark after. A lot of different people's things. Here he is sitting in with Chuck Prophet from Wake the Dead with the title track, Wake the Dead, here on PM.

0: That's Brother Wallace from Electric Love. That's called A Patient Man. Before that, Apricot House, Apricot House, Apricot, Apricot, Tomato, Tomato. On My Mind is the name of that one. Cradle the Pain from Morgan Nagler was before that from I've Got Nothing to Lose and I'm Losing It. We started off with Wake the Dead featuring Ken Save. Once again, Ken Save's back. That's from Chuck Prophet from Wake the Dead, this album, as well as the song there. I'm Jim Maneri, and this is PM, which stands for Pumped Up Muscles. And I'm here until 7 p.m. with this mix of music. Then I've got local music for an hour on 40 by 83 before we dive right into the following, The World Cafe. Here's the details.
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2: 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I'm Kristen Dreyer Kramer.
1: In 3 minutes, Kristen goes in depth exploring one book, never needs a spoiler alert, and makes a conclusion about the book before sending us on our way with a recommendation, as she says,
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0: Yeah, we stick Shelf Discovery into the World Cafe. 1 minute in, we just put Shelf Discovery right in there. That's tonight, starting at 8 p.m. here on WCBE. All right, up next, it's Grackles from Grackles de the Grackling. Of course, de is French for two. And here is their song Club de Ville on PM.

0: featuring Be Real and Charlie Tuna. That's Slightly Stupid with The Upside Down from Shine For You. And before that, Valerie June from 2024 with Joy Joy from Owls, Omens, and Oracles. We also heard I Was Never Yours from Carrie Ann. It's a single. And starting off from Grackles, Duh, The Grackling, we heard Grackles doing Club DeVille. I'm Jim Maneri, and the name of the show is PM, which stands for Pertinent Mutterings. And I'm here till the top of the hour with this mix. And then we've got 40 by 83 coming up next. So don't touch that dial.
1: 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Their album, High Remembrance, is a fitting release for a CD of the Month on the semi-quincentennial month of July. I'm John DiLiberto, bringing it to you on Echoes from PRX.
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0: The keeper of the flame of the sound of funky Minneapolis. Here's Corey Wong from his latest CD, The Lucky One. Here's Separato to close out PM.

0: From his latest, The Lucky One, that's Corey Wong with Separato to close out PM. But if you stay tuned, you could be digging 40 by 83 right after the news. 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
1: Live from NPR News in Washington, I'm Ryland Barton. The Supreme Court rejected President Trump's attacks on state laws that deal with mail-in ballots today. The decision leaves in place laws in more than half the states and Washington, D.C. that permit mailed ballots to be counted after an election as long as they're postmarked by Election Day. NPR's Ashley Lopez has more on the decision.
2: In a 5-4 ruling where two conservative justices, Amy Coney Barrett and John Roberts, sided with the liberal wing of the court, they said that Mississippi's law isn't violating federal statute. Justice Barrett authored this opinion. She wrote that states have the right to maintain some latitude in how they run their elections, which includes how they run their mail-in ballot programs. And while this might be out of step with President Trump and some GOP officials, this is actually historically a pretty conservative principle. The majority also said in clear language that voting is happening when voters fill out a ballot, not when ballots are making their way through the mail.
1: NPR's Ashley Lopez reporting. And the Supreme Court rejected President Trump's push to throw out a jury $5 million finding that he sexually abused writer E. Jean Carroll at a New York City department store in the mid-1990s and later defamed her. The decision in the civil case comes about 2 years after the court granted Trump broad immunity from criminal prosecution. President Trump says he hasn't decided whether he'll sign a bipartisan housing bill. NPR's Stephen Bisaha reports.
3: Speaking with reporters in the Oval Office, President Trump dismissed the housing bill as unimportant.
4: Big deal. It's a yawn. Some people say it's wonderful. To me, compared to the Save America Act, just about everything is a big yawn.
3: The Save America Act is Trump's election overhaul bill that would mandate strict proof of citizenship requirements. Trump said last week he wants that bill passed first. Republicans and Democrats in Congress overwhelmingly voted in favor of the housing bill last week. The legislation aims to encourage home building across the country to lower costs. Stephen Bisaha, NPR News.
1: The Catholic Archdiocese of San Francisco has agreed to pay a $395 million settlement with clergy sex abuse survivors. NPR's Jason DeRose reports the move comes after almost 3 years after the San Francisco Archdiocese filed for Chapter 11 bankruptcy protection due to the number of abuse claims.
5: The settlement involves more than 500 people who credibly claim either a priest or other church employee sexually abused them. The agreement also involves non-monetary terms, including an abuse survivor selected by a survivor's committee serving on the Archdiocese's independent review panel, victims being released from confidentiality agreements, and the creation of an anonymous reporting form on the Archdiocese's website. The nearly $400 million settlement is the latest result of a California law enacted in 2020 that expanded the statute of limitations for civil lawsuits involving childhood sexual assault. Jason DeRose, NPR News.
1: This is NPR News. Recreational marijuana sales are set to begin next year in Virginia, 5 years after it became the first southern state to legalize possession of the drug. Under a new state law passed today, up to 350 cannabis shops can open across the state, and we will be able to sell to adults over age 21 beginning July 1st, 2027. In May of last year, Secretary of State Marco Rubio testified before Congress about the termination of USAID. He said, quote, "No children are dying on my watch, but there are those who dispute that claim," as Ari Daniel reports.
6: Last August in Nairobi, Kenya, 16-year-old Purity Wamboi fell ill. It took weeks before she was diagnosed with tuberculosis. By this point, the infection had taken its toll. She passed away within days. There had been numerous community health workers visiting families where they may have caught Purity's TB sooner. But Tabitha Mugweru, one of those health workers, says they were paid with funds that came from USAID.
7: Most of them stopped working when USAID withdrew their support.
6: Had they reached Purity earlier, she says maybe the teenage girl would still be alive. The State Department told NPR in a statement that the Trump administration has a new aid agreement with Kenya that supports, in part, TB programs. For NPR News, I'm Ari Daniel.
1: Scientists have stumbled on a rare dinosaur fossil from Antarctica tucked in a drawer. It was discovered in 1985 and recorded as belonging to a large reptile. Now scientists have confirmed it comes from the tail of a long-necked plant-eating dinosaur called Titanosaur. This is NPR News from Washington.
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0: Well, that's a single from at least 10 years ago called Singing on the Silver Stage from The Farmer and Adele. And before that, we heard King Chip of Fudge Mountain from the Kyle Sowashes from their CD Everybody. Tippy Toes before that from The Whistlebirds from their Melanzar CD. And started, we also heard The Lost Revival from American Air, H-E-I-R, with Born with the Feeling. And started off the show today with Soul Gravity from The Lab Rats from Half Full Ashtrays and Half Empty Glasses. I'm Jim Benary, and this is 40 by 83. That is the longitude and latitude of Columbus, the coordinates of our hometown, and we play local music on this show, which really means anything within inside the borders of Ohio. So stay with me for the next hour and get the sound of Columbus and the sound of Ohio in your head. It means, of course, many things. 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
0: Well, it's festival time of the year. You know what that means? That means jam bands are about. Here's one of the best, The Works. From Inside a Dream, here's Transformational. Right here on 4-

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0: That's Topher James and the Business Brigade from 2024 with the single Tell Your Story. We also heard Tony Monaco from Four Brothers. We heard the Kevin Turner composition One for Everyone. And we started off with The Works, jam band music from Inside a Dream. We heard Transformational. I'm Jim Maneri, and this is 40 by 83. This is an all-local music show, all-local to Columbus, and that's our coordinates on the global grid there. And I'm here till the top of the hour with this mix of music for you, and I hope you enjoy it. I think you will.
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3: 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I'm Josh Collinet. 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
0: And you can hear Afropop Worldwide Sunday. All right, up next is something from the Capsule record label. Started by Bill Moss. Yes, the same Bill Moss that pounded his shoe on the desk over at the school board meetings when he was a member. He had a record company called Capsule, and he had a lot of local releases in the late 60s that became worldwide famous with a re-release sometime maybe 15 years ago. Here's one of those songs. It's The Four Mints, the last of whom passed away recently, and I think about a year and a half ago. Here's one of their hits, You're My Desire. The Capsule Sound here on 40 by 83.

0: That right there is John Tagenhorst and Friends doing Columbus for Making It Great from 1979. We also heard the Jeffs from Texas. We heard Banana Peel. Before that, the late, great Dr. X. We missed him at Compfest. Bangkok Chili is the name of that CD. And Bachi Bazi is the name of the song. We also heard the Girls with Radio. Trapper John from a cringe.com compilation CD. We heard All Night and started off with the 4 Mints from Capsule Records with You're My Desire. I'm Jim Mineri, and you've been listening to 40 by 83 here on 90.5 FM, WCBE Columbus, 106.3 FM in Newark, online at WCBE.org. And, of course, this is all a broadcast service of your Columbus City Schools. And now it's time for the World Cafe. 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
1: In most cities, New Year's Day might involve sleeping in and nursing a hangover. But in Philly, the party not only continues, it gets even bigger with the annual Mummers Parade. Coming up, for Sense of Place Philly, you're visiting a Mummers clubhouse to meet the Woodland String Band. 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
1: 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I'm Rena Duras and this is World Cafe.
4: Never underestimate your employer, because this week's discovery finds a desperate young woman taking a job in a house where nothing is as it seems. Thanks for tuning into this week's Shelf Discovery. I'm Kristen Dreyer Kramer. No matter how much time you spend with people, you might never know their real story. And in the audio edition of author Freda McFadden's bestseller, The Housemaid, a hardworking maid learns that what she thought she knew about her employers was far from the truth. The story follows ex-con Millie as she moves out of her car and into the home of Andrew and Nina Winchester, where she'll be working as the new maid. From the start, the job seems too good to be true, and the pay will help her get back on her feet again. But it isn't long before Millie realizes that Nina is demanding and unpredictable, and she begins to feel sorry for sweet, handsome Andrew. From the beginning, Nina seems more than a little unhinged. Millie doesn't say anything, even after hearing the gossip about Nina's past, because she needs the job. But while Millie tries to keep her head down, it's clear that it's just a matter of time before things go horribly wrong for this mild-mannered maid. Nina's constant accusations give the story a whole lot of tension. Millie's life is nonstop chaos, and like Millie, readers will always be on edge, bracing for the next explosion. Eventually, Millie finds herself making a dangerous connection with her rich, charming, handsome boss. But just when readers may start rolling their eyes, thinking it's heading in an all-too-familiar direction, this gripping psychological thriller starts throwing curveballs. As she moves into the second part of the story, the author continues to develop the characters not as expected, but as they really are. And the constant twists in the storytelling will keep readers coming back for more, eager to find out how it'll end for this unsuspecting maid. But is it worth following Millie on her unexpected employment adventure? On a scale of buy it, borrow it, or don't bother, I say buy it. Of course, if you've seen the recent film adaptation, you'll mostly know what to expect from this twisting thriller. It may originally seem predictable, but give it a little bit of time, and you might just be surprised by the dark and twisting journey that you'll find yourself taking as you get to know more about this not-so-innocent housekeeper. Well, it looks like we've come to the last page of this week's Shelf Discovery. The Housemaid by Freda McFadden is 9 hours and 46 twisting minutes long and is available from Book Auteur. For more information, along with show archives and even more reviews, visit shelfdiscovery.org and nightsandweekends.com. Until next time, wherever the week may take you, don't forget to bring a book.